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That's when I knew that your heart was scarring. 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

course of this conflict is not known, yet its outcome is certain. 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

Hello, it's Monday. It is about 7 minutes past nine, and you are listening to the last ever episode of Anything Goes on CamFM 97.2 or online at camfm.co.uk. Hi, everyone. I'm glad to be back. I'm glad that you're back. Sad that it's the last ever time, though. Feels like this year has absolutely flown by in truly a blink of an eye. I know that's such a cliche thing to say, but genuinely, how are we already at the end of the year? It's gone by so, so fast. But I've loved every minute of doing this silly little show, and I'm hoping that this last hour is the best hour. We started, as I think is very fitting, by finally playing the song that this whole show is named after. We heard Ella Fitzgerald's version of Anything Goes, originally from the musical Anything Goes, now played on this radio show. Anything Goes. We haven't played any musical songs so far on this whole show, I don't think. Feel free to correct me if you've listened every week and you're a super fan and you have perfect memory. But it's nice and fitting, I think, as well, for the last ever episode to unlock a genre we haven't played yet. When I'm planning shows, I'm really conscious of making sure I play a good variety of different genres and styles and having an eclectic mix, because that's what I promise in the premise of the show. But because I also literally just play my favourite songs or songs that I've been playing recently, I'm so used to hearing them all together in playlists or like one after the other. I feel like they're all the same vibe just because I hear them all together all the time, but they're definitely not, and I think I'm okay. Anyway, I'm rambling. Secondly, this morning we heard The Bangles with Manic Monday, a classic Monday song that plays in my head most Monday mornings, I'm not gonna lie. I don't hate that it's my weekly Monday morning soundtrack, to be fair. The story of it always reminds me of like a rom-com film beginning, you know, when the main character's getting ready for work and running around all frazzled around the flat she probably shouldn't be able to afford on the salary her job should reasonably make, but we all accept it because that's not the point of the film and we like to see the happy ending. I'm sure you all know what I mean, and because Manic Monday reminds me of that, I always get to pretend I'm living in a rom-com sequence every Monday. Not a bad way to start the week, if you're a rom-com fan, that is. On the Monday theme, next up we've got another classic Monday song. This is Blue Monday by New Order.

That was She's Always Right by Ocean Alley. Now, I don't remember ever meeting any of the Ocean Alley band members, but clearly at some point in the past we have met, since they knew me enough to write that song about me, a girl that's always right. It's flattering, really. Anyway, on the topic of me always being right, next up we have my personal favourite from Olivia Rodrigo's newest album.

That was Expectations by Olivia Rodrigo from her recent album You Seem Pretty Sad for a Girl So In Love. And actually, I introduced Expectations by claiming it's my favorite song on the album, but I feel like I should make it clear that it's my favorite song on the album today. Yesterday was different, tomorrow will probably be different again. It's just that good of an album. I genuinely do love it. I think it's her best yet, but I also loved her first two albums. She's a fantastic songwriter, and I'm very jealous of anyone who's ever had the joy of seeing her live. From all the clips I see, she seems like she has fabulous stage presence. I really want to go see her. Fun fact, my dad is also an Olivia Rodrigo fan. After watching the recording of her Glastonbury set, he agrees she's an excellent performer. Speaking of my dad, next up we have another one of his favorite artists. This is Eddie Cochran.

That was Three Steps to Heaven, followed by Summertime Blues by Eddie Cochran. Both still hold up as great songs, even though they are all the way from the 50s. So long ago. Also, listening to Summertime Blues, I got a little bit worried that I'll have somehow manifested Summertime Blues or a bad summer for myself and everybody listening. I hope not. I hope everyone has a wonderful summer full of absolutely no blues. And hopefully, well, I do hope that this sunshine stays for a good while, but maybe the temperature could drop to something a little bit more manageable. That would be nice if I could have my way. Anyway, next we have possibly my favourite summery, sunshiny, easygoing track. This is John Denver, Sunshine on My Shoulders.

That was Bridge Over Troubled Water by Simon and Garfunkel, a request from my brother. And I'm not mad about taking requests because certainly not when it's a great song like that one. I would like to note though that he did not request that in good time for this week. In fact, he tends to make requests in real time while listening to the show, but he doesn't listen live. He listens to the recording on the website and attempts to make real-time requests. The boy is yet to grasp the concept of live and recorded radio, I fear. But every day's a school day, he will learn eventually. And at least I've fulfilled his request in the very last show. Anyway, next we have a bit of Barry White. This is You're the First, the Last, My Everything.

A classic, a favorite. I hope you enjoyed. That was You're the First, the Last, My Everything by Barry White. We're running out of time, very sadly, for the last ever time. Anything Goes won't be back next week. So whether you've enjoyed this week's song selection or not, it's all over. I'm quite sad, actually. I've loved doing this silly little radio show, and I'm so glad you all indulged me playing a hodgepodge hour of just my favourite songs every Monday morning. It certainly brightened my weeks, and I hope it did for some of you too. Thank you, Cam FM, and all its wonderful listeners. It's been something really special. I'm conscious of not chit-chatting and rambling for too long, because I have three songs I want to make sure we have time to end with. For my final actual song choice, I will be playing you my all-time favourite artist with my current all-time favourite song by her. This is Dolly Parton, I Wanna Fall In Love.

A somewhat niche Dolly track there. I love it. I love her. Truly, if you've taken nothing else from this show, the only thing I hope you've got from all 12 episodes of this show is a newfound, perhaps newfound or perhaps renewed appreciation of the generational talent, the Wonder Woman that is Dolly Parton. I don't expect you to have my level of love for her, but a little bit more than what you started with. Anyway, finally, for real this time, we're gonna finish with two very cheesy and cliche song choices, and I'm not even sorry about it. Also, they're cheesy in different ways, so I think that's allowed. So, to say goodbye, we have Bye Bye Bye by NSYNC. And because this was a radio show, is there any other way to finish for the last song ever played on Anything Goes to be Radio Gaga by Queen? Thank you so much, guys. I won't see you next time. Bye.

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Welcome back to Cam FM. You are listening to Cover Girl. Thank you for joining me on this very warm Monday morning. Thankfully, it's kind of cool here in my studio. I hope you're all doing okay in the heat. I know I'm not a massive fan, so hopefully we can distract ourselves with some lovely entertainment, news, and stories to take us away from this horrendously overwhelming weather. My name is Ellie, I am your cover girl, and I'm here to this time do something slightly different. Since it's our last show of the year, we are here to look back on some of the high points of the year with some of our favourite songs from past episodes. So we've got an amazing lineup of music for you today, and we're going to have a little reminisce on some of the big events from the last year or so in entertainment and the songs that have gone along with them. Now, we're also going to look at some Cover Girl classics. Long-term listeners will know we've had some reoccurring artists, shows, pieces of information, news bits, you could say, and that continues today. It wouldn't be a Cover Girl special episode without this artist, one of our favourites here over at Cover Girl. I have no doubt in my mind that you'll know who this is, and it almost needs no introduction, but without further ado, it is of course Joe with Chateau. Enjoy.

Welcome back. You are still listening to CoverGirl, and I am still Ellie, recapping all our favourite bits from this last year of CoverGirl. Now, I hope you enjoyed that one. It's a classic for CoverGirl, so it only felt right to include it in our final episode. Now, to kick off our look back at this year, we have a song that I really enjoyed. We played this quite a while ago on the show, and it was to celebrate the release of the movie History of Sound. Now, this starred Paul Mescal and Josh O'Connor in a movie about two musicians during the war. But I also felt it appropriate to bring back, considering we've had a year of Josh O'Connor this year. We've talked a lot about recurring actors this year, one of them being the wonderful Dinah Finn, and also the wonderful Havana Rose Liu. But we've kind of slept on Josh O'Connor being in absolutely every single movie this year. And you may think I exaggerate, but I feel like every other month he's in a film, and I'm a big fan of his work. I want to see them all. I don't have the funds for this, Josh. If he could calm down, that would be amazing. He was in Challengers in 2024, very critically acclaimed. History of Sound, as we've mentioned, 2025. The Mastermind, also 2025. Rebuilding, also 2025. Wake Up Dead Man, also 2025. And now the Spielberg movie Disclosure Day, also starring Colin Firth, Emily Blunt, and Colman Domingo. Now, this is hitting cinemas, I believe, as we speak. It's having decently good reviews already. It's at an 80% and 71% with critics, so not doing too badly. But this is a UFO movie, Disclosure Day, which varies very differently from, I feel, some of his other films, especially those of God's Own Country, or History of Sound, in fact, or Rebuilding. So I'm excited to see what his kind of turn is. I believe he's playing a computer scientist, a hacker, perhaps, though I may have to be corrected on that one. Most of what I've seen so far for this film has been the press tour, which has been lighting up our social media feeds as of recently. But to celebrate the incredible year in broadcasting that Josh O'Connor has had, we are going to play a wonderful song from History Sound, and that is Black Water Side. Hope you enjoy.

That was the wonderful Bert Jansch with Black Water Side. Now, as we go through this recap, please do get in touch with the studio. You can do so either on our online web form at camfm.co.uk/player or on Instagram at camfm972, or you can reach me specifically at covergirl.972. That's where all of our show playlists will be posted at some point or another. But please do get in touch and let us know as we go through some of your pop culture highlights of the year. Is there anything you think I'm missing? Is there anything you think was underappreciated, overappreciated? Or just your favourite thing, something that made you happy this year? Now, we mentioned Havana Rose Liu as someone who has been everywhere this year, but I feel like since I last looked, she's become even more everywhere. We mentioned she's been in Lurker, in Tuna this year, as well as recently in Bottoms and Afraid, but she's also in Power Ballad with Nick Jonas and Paul Rudd, which I didn't realise. She's in Her Private Hell, which we mentioned this year. And I've now seen not only that Jesse Eisenberg's comedy musical has been given a name, the debut, but she is also starring in an Elden Ring adaptation, Elden Ring being the 2022 video game. So she's even more booked and busy than I originally thought. But nevertheless, we discussed Havana Rose Liu, and we mentioned that she was featured in Leve's music video for Mad Woman. Now, this is a good benchmark, as Leve chose a lot of people to feature in this music video that had been prevalent in pop culture in the recent period. So that included Lola Tung, Alyssa Liu, Megan Skindle, Hudson Williams, and a whole host of wonderful actors and actresses. Now, Alyssa Liu was known for her bout at the Winter Olympics this year, skating to stateside. Megan Skindle in Cat's Eye, Lola Tung of various fame, but namely The Summer I Turned Pretty. And Hudson Williams, of course, had his breakout role in Heated Rivalry. Now, we've mentioned this a lot on the show. It's become a real recurrent theme. So you will be glad to know that we are not going to veer back into its wonderful soundtrack, but we are instead going to have another little listen to Mad Woman and enjoy the cultural coalescence that it provided us. So without further ado, it's Leve with Mad Woman. Enjoy.

That was the wonderful Leve with Mad Woman. Now, another artist who has found much acclaim this year, partly for music videos, as Leve's was, but also just for the sheer calibre of the music, is Olivia Rodrigo. Now, her third album, You Seems Pretty Sad for a Girl So In Love, was released recently, as in June 12th, 2026, and has had a lot of widespread critical acclaim. Drop Dead, obviously, reached a lot of success, reaching number one in 5 countries, as well as The Cure, which reached the top 10 in various countries. And we played on the show. I'm a big fan of The Cure. I've not managed to listen to the whole album through as of yet, I know. But I am very excited to, considering the acclaim that this has had, and its kind of descriptors being pop, indie, and 80s alt. So it sounds like a nice fun romp, fun in enjoyable rather than in happy, considering I think this one is going to be quite a sad one. It also has a feature with Robert Smith, a English musician of The Cure. Allegedly, the song The Cure was named after the band, though that is a bit of a conspiracy theory. Though, if true, a nice tribute to that band, heightened by the fact that he is appearing on the album. But in order to celebrate this album, but also to look back on a piece of entertainment news from last year, we have a bit of an older song by Olivia Rodrigo. Now, we played this last on the show when we were discussing The Hunger Games But Better, the fan-made parody movie. The same production group have recently announced that they've finished filming their second bout, which is Twilight But Better, which I'm very excited for as a concept. Hunger Games, I feel it's not controversial to say, is more widely critically acclaimed than Twilight. So I'm very excited to see how straight down the line this is going to be, how much they're going to change. Not much of Hunger Games was actually interpreted differently. And if it was, a lot of people were saying it was more book accurate than the movie, even though they'd heightened some things for comedy. So I'm very excited to see what comes of that. But it also means we get to listen to a banger of a track from The Hunger Games, The Ballad of Songbirds and Snakes. And that is the one and only Can't Catch Me Now. Enjoy.

That was the wonderful Can't Catch Me Now from The Hunger Games, The Ballad of Songbirds and Snakes. Now we're moving into another very critically acclaimed movie from the last year or so, and that is Sinners. Now, this movie came out in April 2025, so a bit out of our scope, but we have, of course, this year had a long slew of awards, which we have dutifully covered on this show. We've had film awards, television awards, music awards, theatre awards, more jokey awards, recently Las Culturistas culture awards, and we've tried to cover them all with varying levels of success, but I hope you've been able to appreciate the kind of chaos of this award season. Nothing has seemed set in stone this year, apart from Jessie Buckley winning Best Lead Actress, as she absolutely swept that category. Everything else had a nice mix to it. Even the Tony Awards, which are kind of independent in the sense that there's multiple sets of awards for films, whereas the Tony Awards are kind of your one-stop shop in terms of televised ceremonies. You could say the same about Las Culturistas in a sense, though that tends to be poking fun at award shows more than trying to be their own independent vehicle for criticism. So, one film that did very well this year was Sinners, with Michael B. Jordan, its lead actor, winning Best Lead Actor at the Oscars. It also won awards for cinematography and direction, and has been widely critically acclaimed and stayed very much in the zeitgeist since its initial release. The film, as I'm sure you well know, stars Hailee Steinfeld, Mars Kayten, Jack O'Connor, Wonmi Mousaku, Jamie Lawson, Omar Benson-Miller, and Delroy Lindo, as well as Michael B. Jordan, and is directed by Ryan Coogler. Many of these actors won awards and have been well critically acclaimed, as has the music scored by Ludwig Göransson. Now, they drew inspiration from 1930s and 1940s music, particularly that of Robert Johnson and Tommy Johnson, and the movie is a real kind of celebration of this era of music and its lasting impact into today, particularly through the featuring at the end of the movie of Buddy Guy, who plays an aged up version of one of the lead characters. I love this movie, I love this soundtrack, and was very happy when we got to play some songs throughout this year on CoverGirl due to Sinner's long running impact. And the particular standout was during our Oscars episode, and that was the wonderful Last Time I Seen the Sun, which plays during the end of the movie. So we're gonna have another listen to it now. I'm very excited for this, and I hope you are too. Enjoy.

That was Last Time I Seen the Sun from the incredible movie Sinners. Now, a movie and a soundtrack that surprised me a bit more than Sinners did. I thought from the get-go that Sinners was going to be an amazing soundtrack. One that surprised me a bit more was the Wuthering Heights soundtrack. Now, perhaps unlike the movie, which I feel is actually not a controversial take, Wuthering Heights was not critically well received. The album was very well received. It's a very well-rounded album, written by Charlie XCX for the movie. It's an entire concept album set kind of within the realm and tone of Fennell's film. It was received well from critics. The lead single House was highlighted as one of the best songs, but it was also noted for its experimentation and adaptation of elements from Bronte's original novel. Now, this was something critics had a lot of gripe with about the movie, so I think it's interesting to see that one of people's main appreciations about the album is its interpretation of the book material. Now, one of my favourite songs from this album, and one we played on the show during Wuthering Heights' release, is Eyes of the World, which features Sky Ferreira. So we're going to have a listen now. It's been a while since I've heard this song, so I'm excited to listen along with you. Do let me know your thoughts at our online web form at camfm.co.uk/player, or you can email into the studio at studio@camfm.co.uk. I'd love to know your thoughts, not only on this album, but this movie. Has it changed in your mind since it released? There was a bit of a kind of press fever storm when it came out. Have your opinions tempered a little bit? I'd be really interested to know. Whilst we listen to this wonderful song, Eyes of the World. Enjoy.

That was Eyes of the World by Charlie XCX featuring Sky Ferreira. Now, Charlie XCX has recently announced her upcoming 7th album, Music Fashion Film, set to release on July 24th. This is a bit more rock and auto-tuned hyperpop, according to Charlie, and she said that this embraces a completely different aesthetic. We've played a couple of already released singles from this album, so I will be excited to hear the full thing when it releases soon. So far, getting mixed signals from some of the songs, both in terms of my personal appreciation of them and also in terms of genre,

possible, this theory conformity gate, where the entire series would be seen as if it were a dream and new plot would be established post this fact, though I believe that's been debunked, as instead an announcement of the recording of the stage play of Stranger Things, which is now closing in the West End and on Broadway. So whilst conformity gate may be dead in the water, Stranger Things is not. It's kind of love has lived on in different forms, I'd say, rather than the intense appreciation. There's been a lot more critical reception around it, especially as the series has gone on, but the characters and their relationships have garnered just as much attention as they did at the beginning of the show. Now, one song that's been attached to this is a song from the 1975, so no doubt you've heard it circulating recently, and I'm sure it will continue to in this context for a while longer. Now, we played this quite a while ago on CoverGirl to celebrate the kind of end of the fan culture of Stranger Things, especially around people's disappointment in Conformity Gate, but hopefully this song can remind us of the bits we loved about the show and the kind of culture that it managed to create, as well as letting us listen to a wonderful song from the 1975. So without further ado, this is About You. Enjoy.

That was The Wonderful About You by The 1975. Do get in touch, email in at studio@camfm.co.uk or on the online web form at camfm.co.uk/player with your thoughts on Stranger Things now that we're separated from it, or anything else that you've enjoyed in pop culture this year. Now, for those of you who aren't fans of the show, I have to apologise for, to kind of show the pervasive nature of the programme, we've got two more songs to kind of highlight the pervasive kind of spread of Stranger Things. Now, one of these key things was launching a lot of young actors into the spotlight, one of them being Sadie Sink, who recently starred in The West End with Noah Jupe in Romeo and Juliet. One song from this show that plays near the end is Not A Lot, Just Forever by Adrian Lenker, which we will listen to in just a minute. Plays in a devastating end of the show. If you're familiar with the plot, which I assume many people are, you may understand where this comes in, but I don't want to spoil it too heavily because I'm hoping and praying that they filmed it and they're going to release it so I can watch it over and over and over again. But this song plays at the end of the show in a really emotionally devastating moment, and we played it on the show a couple episodes back, and I really wanted to listen to it again. But to accompany that, we have a song by Maya Hawke, who starred in the show as Robin. Now, she is a musician, much like Joe, and she released her album Maitreya Corso on May 1st. Now, we played a song from this album, Heavy Rain, and we're going to have another listen to it. I really enjoy this one, and I hope you do too. So without further ado, we have the double bill of Not A Lot, Just Forever and Heavy Rain. Enjoy.

Now, unfortunately to disappoint, we are going to cut off Maya Hawke there. I know, I can only apologise, but if you want to listen again to Heavy Rain, you can head to camfm.co.uk and listen to Covergirl Episode 1 to hear Heavy Rain in all its glory. But I cut her off with good reason, and that is to say goodbye at the end of this show. It's been wonderful giving you all your entertainment news, not only this episode, but this year, and thank you for joining me on our journey as we catch up with all the latest news and try and stay informed with the ever-growing world of entertainment. Now, in Covergirl tradition, it has to be done. We have to play a cover song. And this is a song we've played on the show previously, but I don't think as a cover. We just played it as just a song. And that is It Ain't Me, Babe, from A Complete Unknown, covered by Timothée Chalamet, a man known most this year, arguably, from his inadvertent promotion of opera and ballet. So to say thank you for Timothée for highlighting these wonderful art forms, and to round out a wonderful year in entertainment, we have It Ain't Me, Babe. So thank you very much for listening. I hope you enjoy, and I hope you have a wonderful summer.

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4: 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This is Inane in the Brain. It's episode 27, Off and On in the Cephalon. This is actually the final episode of Inane in the Brain, and as such, I thought that I would do a little bit of a year in review. So rather than the usual setup, I'm going to play just one or two of the songs from some of my favorite themes that I've done. I think this will be really interesting, because this is, I mean, the whole point of my show has been to kind of put together these very niche themes that group three or four songs in my head, and see if I can convince my listeners that, that a thread exists. And so it'll be kind of odd to be playing fragments of these themes separate from their brethren. But my hope is to kind of be showcasing some of the favorite themes, and that some of sort of like mega theme or thread will kind of emerge for Inane in the Brain broadly as it is coming to an end. Without further ado, first up is Legal Man by Belle and Sebastian, which was the first song that I played on episode one, and it headed off a series of Western music that heavily featured or expertly featured a sitar. And I just really loved this tune. So this is Legal Man, Belle and Sebastian.

That was Bell and Sebastian, Legal Man. Next up, we have the Mod Squad theme by Al Caiola. This was from a theme of spy music, or just kind of like the music that was used for spy themes, that was kind of this weird blend of jazz and surf rock as this like ultimate cool effect. Then we're going to hear Hidden Treasure by DJ Vadim, which is a favorite from my childhood. And this was part of a ska-influenced like pop set that had these ska beats and themes, but still had pop melodies. I think that has kind of a very fun result. So that's Hidden Treasure by DJ Vadim. Here's the Mod Squad theme.

That was DJ Vadim's Hidden Treasure, and before that we had the Mod Squad theme by Al Kiola. In the midst of this heat wave, to keep our element of cool, we're going to go into some bachelor pad jazz, and this is Why Don't You Do Right by Herbie Mann, and it was part of a bachelor pad jazz set. Kind of think like Don Draper, Mad Men-esque kind of aesthetic. Then we're going to hear Something Big by Burt Bacharach, which came from a set sort of similar, just kind of had these Burt Bacharach horns section, which is what I'm calling just his, like, I don't know, very cheesy but lovely horn section, kind of 60s, 70s cheesy. I don't know. A lot of his work had it in it. This is specifically him, but there were things that I played in this set that weren't him. And also kind of like the Dionne Warwick, him produced Say a Little Prayer, stuff like that. So this is Why Don't You Do Right, Herbie Mann.

grain of sand that wants to be a rolling stone. I want to be the man I'm not and have the things I really haven't got, and that's a lot.

You were tuned to 97.2 Cam FM. That was Something Big by Burt Bacharach. Before that was Why Don't You Do Right by Herbie Mann. Now we're going to hear Reno, Nevada by Mimi and Richard Farina and Bowling Green by the Cossoy Sisters. These were part of a theme talking about different types of like successful harmonies and kind of like how there's the type of harmony of like the Everly Brothers where they're incredibly similar, or like Simon and Garfunkel to a certain extent. And then those that are like completely different, like Johnny Cash and June Carter, or in this case, Mimi and Richard Farina, and then very similar, like the Cossoy Sisters. So here is Reno, Nevada. And then we're also going to hear Bossa Cubana by Los Zyfros. And this was from a kind of, I think I called it like a Jungle Book jazz set. It was just like jazz that really makes you feel like you're in the middle of a jungle. And they even have some kind of crazy bird-like noises made by instruments in this song that I think are really fun. So here's Reno, Nevada, Mimi, and Richard Farina.

That was Los Cifros, Bossa Cubana. Before that was Bowling Green by the Cossaway Sisters and Reno, Nevada by Mimi and Richard Farina. Next, we're going to hear What a Way to Die by the Pleasure Seekers. This was part of a theme of grungy, grodgy girl groups from the 60s. Then we'll hear Anything Could Happen by The Clean, which was from a Dunedin sound set that I did on the kind of post-punk influence that this music scene had from Dunedin. I think I said Dunedin when I did the initial show, but I'm correcting that on the record now. And then after that, we're going to hear Velvet Ring by Big Thief and All to You by Ellen McIlwain. Both of these were kind of in a theme about of changes in like both volume and speed, kind of like this very like up and down parabolic thing where they really speed up and get loud and then go down, and it's just repeating over and over and over. So first up we have What a Way to Die by the Pleasure Seekers.

That was All to You by Ellen McElwain. Before that was Velvet Ring by Big Thief, Anything Could Happen by The Clean, and What a Way to Die by The Pleasure Seekers. Next up, we have I Want to Lay With You by Shira Small, and this came from a theme of vocalists that are charmingly just a little bit off key, I think, but it comes off in like a stylistic way rather than a mistake. Then we're going to hear Dark Skies by Allison Krauss. This was from a bluegrass favorites of mine set. Then we're going to hear All That We Perceive by Thievery Corporation, which came from a 90 loungies trip hop set, and kind of my thoughts on trip hop coming back and why we don't have as much of it as maybe we ought to. I mean, we just don't have good lounge music anymore, I think. But anyway, this is I Want to Lay With You by Shira Small.

That was All That We Perceive by Thievery Corporation. Before that was Dark Skies, Alison Krauss, I Want to Lay With You, Shira Small. Now we're going to hear Trouble by Connie Converse. This was from a theme of vocalists that kind of have this style where they, have this kind of tenuous vibrato at the end of every single note that, which sounds like it would be annoying, but it's not in Connie's case. Yeah, this is off of her album How Sad, How Lovely, just like one of the most amazing.

albums, and yeah, it doesn't get its flowers as much as it ought to. Then we're going to hear God Spoke His Name by Claire Lynch. This was from a folk music around the world set, and I did another American bluegrass song in there. It's just a really fun bluegrass tune. Then we'll hear A Sound by Molly Drake, which I played in a theme with the lovely Holly from a Songs Your Dad Might Like, who is in the studio today. And this was from our set that was on Songs That You Might Hear in a Dream. And it was kind of a fun show because I feel like it took on the, kind of the form of Inane in the Brain, but we got to play around with themes that were maybe more the tone of Songs Your Dad Might Like, and I just really enjoyed it. So that'll be A Sound by Molly Drake, who's actually Nick Drake's mother. Next we're gonna hear, so we'll hear Trouble by Connie Converse starting off this little grouping. Enjoy.

That was A Sound by Molly Drake. Before that was God Spoke His Name by Claire Lynch and Trouble by Connie Converse. Finishing out our final show today is going to be Blacks and Blues by Bobby Humphrey, which came from a recent episode. And it was in a theme of just like really great flautists and songs with really good flute solos. And she's just kind of like the queen of the flute. So yeah, we're going to finish out with Blacks and Blues. And until next time, in some other station, lovely listeners.

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6: It's looking like the bump could really be happening. 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
1: Hello there, and welcome back to That Eurovision Show. And today, it will be my last ever episode for the tour, and I really, really enjoyed hosting this show. So thank you for listening with me. So for this week, I'll be doing something slightly different, which is that I'll be covering the national final songs of 2026. What this means is, usually there are some countries which hold competitions that are used to select the song and artist to send to the actual Eurovision. However, not all artists can get through, and there are still some really, really good songs that unfortunately are unable to represent their country in Eurovision. So for this episode, I'll be covering and highlighting some of my favourites. And what you just heard was Death of Me by Erika Jayne, which managed to get second place in the Danish national selection. And I'll be honest, I know I love the Danish entry for this year, I love it so much, but if they had sent this song instead, I would have no problem with it. This is such a fun, a nostalgic song. I love the vibes for it. The staging as well was really good. Erika Jayne had great live vocals, and the staging consisted of her in dressed in white, sort of acting like an angel. And she's joined by several backup dancers, all dressed in black, to sort of juxtapose against her. As if you look at the song lyrics, there's actually quite a lot of religious mentions. So for example, just mentioning about her sealing and whatnot. So it really works out on stage. There's also a point where the dancers were using these sort of neon white robes, and it looked gorgeous. But anyway, overall, this was just an amazing act. I'm so happy that Denmark, I don't know why, they just bucked up this year and they got so many great songs. And I'm very, very happy to actually be able to highlight one of my favourites as well. And I think I should add this on my playlist, I really should. But now let's move on to the next song, which is gonna be from Finland. And honestly, if I could, I would include all of the Finland's national final songs in here, but that would be way too many. So I selected 2 to 3. I'll see how many I can cover today, because I just want to highlight how good Finland is at Eurovision. So first of all, I'll be covering the song Lululai by Komiyet. It is a very fun folksy dance song, and I'll cover more after we listen to it.

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1: What you just listened to was Lululai by Komiya, which was one of the entries in the Finnish national selection, and they ended up getting third place overall. And I must say, this is such a fun entry. I've seen people describe this song as the song that your Finnish mum will like, and honestly, fair enough, I do think it is a song that will appeal to the general populace. And there's something so heartwarming about it. It is based on Finnish traditional dance, and in the staging itself, you can see them dancing. They use this cloth. I'm sorry, I'm not very sure what the traditional dance is, but they dance with this cloth, and it's so cute because the audience around them in the pit, they've also been given the same square cloth, and they're all also dancing and spinning the cloth, which really gives a very, very fun and joyous atmosphere. Overall, this is just such a fun song, and I'm glad that it did so well. And all the songs, and I've mentioned this earlier, but all the songs in the Finnish national selections, they're all so, so, so good. So I limited myself to picking two of the three, and this was one of them. I'll cover the other one later on, but I picked this because it's just so different and unique musically that I really wanted to highlight it, and it's just such a fun bop. And I think something you'll notice throughout is that quite a bit of these songs, they're all very, very different musically. Quite a number of them may feel rather un-Eurovision-like, if you kind of get what I mean, but that's why I'm very excited to be covering this and showing more amazing songs. And now, let's move on to the next song. This time, it is coming from Italy, with the song C'è Fastidio by Detonelle Paga. I'm sorry, I do not know how to pronounce her name. But C'è Fastidio, translated, is how annoying. So yeah, let's listen to it.

0: Sono matta io, ma sono matta.
1: What you heard just now was Che Fastidio by Detonella Piega. That was a slightly better attempt at pronouncing pronouncing the artist's name. Anyways, this was from Italy, and let me just say, this song has its claws in the fandom. Basically, every year, the Eurovision fandom, they run a poll letting people vote on their favorite national final songs. And for 2026, this song managed to get first place. So the fandom loves the song very much, and I do think it is very justified. I wouldn't say I feel very, very strongly about this song, unlike some of the fans, but this is a very unique song musically, and it's just so fun. Italy has produced many very good girl pops that unfortunately have not been able to get into the Eurovision stage, and this is unfortunately one of those songs. She managed to get third overall, which is still very good. And it's such a fun song. So this song, it talks about her just complaining about modern life. So to read off some of the lyrics, it includes complaining about the American dream, the Italian politician, dogs like custom, Pilates class depresses her, the healthy lunch, yada yada, just complaining a lot about modern life. And I do think it is such a fun and relatable feeling, because come on, we are quite sick about quite a bit of things of modern life as well. And it is just a banger. I will say, I remember the first time I heard this song, it was a clip from the San Remo National Final on stage when she was singing the song, and it looked insane because it was showing like the last 30 seconds of the song, and it was so chaotic, but in a good way. It was very memorable, I will say. So I do think this song really deserves its applause for just how unique and different it is, and it's so catchy, it's fun. So I really respect it. Now let's move on to the next song. It's going to be called Contact by SHWR. Let's listen to it.

What you just listened to was Contact by SHWR, which was in the Lithuanian national selection and ended up in second. And I must say, out of all the songs that I am going to be playing and have played to you guys, this is the song that I am going to add to my playlist because this is right up my alley. I love this. It's just a pretty fun rock-ass pop rock song, I suppose. And it's just so fun. Like, I love the Lithuanian representative, Lionsaker. I love his song so much, but I love this as well. It's so, I don't know, what do I say about it? It's just so good, so fun to listen to. And staging-wise, I would say it's a pretty classic rock staging with the band on stage. The colors are very pretty. It's mainly on a blue. It's mainly blue in shading. And orange as well, with a bit of orange, and it has a sort of psychic vibe, I would say. I'm sorry, that's such a bad description. But it's a very, very good performance. I have no complaints about it. I also just love the song in terms of, there's quite a bit of instrumental moments, and I really like that. I'm a huge fan of instrumentals, especially like more cinematic vibes, which this song is right up my alley because of it. I am quite bummed that they didn't manage to qualify, so I hope that they return back in the future and hopefully actually manage to represent Lithuania in a future Eurovision edition. That's what I really, really hope. Anyways, now let's move on to the next song, which is gonna be Jolly Roger by Klitschewik and Max. Let's listen to it, and oh yeah, it is from the Estonian national selection.

What you just listened to was Jolly Roger by Klitschewik and Max, which took part in the Estonian national selection, SG Lau, and they unfortunately only ended up in 7th place out of 12. This is a very, very interesting song because it's just such a unique vibe, and I really respect that. This song is all about pirates. It's basically a metaphor of them being pirates taking over the music industry, is a way I would describe it. To read out some lyrics: "Yo-ho, I'll steal the entire show, I'll rob who I want, I am a pirate, yo. I'll tour around the world, this ship won't sing without me." So, what happened on stage is that they were dressed as pirates. For some reason, there was a car with, I don't know why there was a car on stage. And they were just, I would say their live performance just did not really work out very well. One, I don't know. Why was there a car on stage? Please tell me why. Why not a boat? That would make a lot more sense. Two, the camera angles was not working at all. It just wasn't hype enough in general. They were just, they needed to be more occurring for such a hype song. And three, I just want to nitpick, I don't like the outfits. I don't know why they were just vain in color, them being dressed as pirates, but it did not look good, so I'm sorry. It is a very fun song though. The studio version, very good. The live version, not as much, unfortunately. However, I do hope that they come back. ESC Gabe, if you're interested, a YouTuber, has a very, very interesting video covering SD Lau about the artist's perspective and how to them this is sort of their way to have a big breakthrough in order to be able to properly enter the music industry and become full-time artists, which I think is just really interesting and heartwarming to hear about. Anyways, with that, let's now move on to the next song. We are gonna be listening to the song "Turn Target" by Kali. I really do not know how to pronounce these artists' names, but this is also one of my favorites of the playlist. So let's listen to it.

Radio. What you just listened to was Damon Taga by Kylie. I cannot pronounce people's names, unfortunately. Anyways, this was part of the Latvian national selection, and they managed to get second place. And I admit, I'm really bummed by this not managing to go to Eurovision. I love the Latvian entry for this year, but I love this song so much. And you guys may not understand it, because quite a big part of the song that really, really touches me is the staging, which is genuinely amazing, mind-blowing. It is so, so, so different. And there's quite a lot of staging, and artists who say, oh, if I'm going to make a staging that has never been seen before, and then there's nothing really special about it. This is not one of those cases. This is genuinely something that has not been seen before and was executed so, so well. Basically, this whole staging was a play on perspectives. So for instance, at the start you see the main vocalist and she's standing on a book, on multiple books actually. She's standing on a book pile, to better say it, and the book pile is on a table which the two other band members are sitting. So you can see there's this play of perspective with the main vocalist being very small and the two other band members being normal sized. And this just continues in the next scene, in the second verse. Now they three are all in front of a TV, and I don't know how to really describe it without telling you guys to just watch the performance, because it is so, so good. It's just such an interesting play, and it keeps me so interested and invested. And the fun part is that this was done entirely using practical effects, and it was just, it's a very, very simple illusion. It's genuinely just a play on your eyes. There's no really deep camera tricks, not really, and this makes it so, so cool to be watching. So, and fun fact, the staging director for this also staged the Latvian entry for 2025, if I'm not wrong. I hope I am not spreading misinformation. But overall, I remember when I first listened to this song, I wouldn't say it was my utter favorite, but I liked the staging so much that I went from being like, eh, on this song to just keeping being interested because I love the staging, and at the end of the performance being like, oh my god, this is so good. So I would really, really encourage you to watch the staging because I genuinely think it's mind-blowing and it is so, so, so good. And I really wish that I could have seen this in the actual Eurovision stage, but unfortunately can't. So I hope that they will come back in one of the next few years because I think they'll be excellent representatives. Anyways, with that, let's now move on to the next song, which is going to be The Flute by Matt Black. Expect a very, very different genre. Enjoy!

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1: What you just listened to was The Flute by Matt Black, which took part in the Maltese national selection this year and obtained second place. And I admit, this is also another instance where I really wish that the song had won instead. Honestly, this is just such a high energy and fun song with a unique twist in the sense of there's a sort of folky element, but it's still very much an electronic dance pop song. And I don't know, I honestly don't have much to say about it, it's just very catchy, very fun. Staging wise, it is exactly what the song needed. It's filled with dancers, it's sort of kind of dark, moody vibes. It's just good, I'll be honest, I don't know what else to say about this song. I just kind of wish it won because I know Aiden and Bella has his fans, but I admit that song really isn't as much for me. I just kind of like this. But I mean, I don't think this song would have done that well in Eurovision, so maybe it was for the best that it did not manage to qualify. What I'll say though is that Matt Black, he has tried to represent Malta in Eurovision multiple times, and he has always fallen short. And now he just barely fell short, he got second place, and it was really just a two-horse race between the first and second, so unfortunately he did not manage to go through. But I really hope that he continues taking part next year, next few years, because I do really like his songs that he has managed to send over the past few years. So hopefully he can continue his streak of sending good songs. And you know what? Eventually he will get through, just like Aiden. Eventually. Anyways, now let's move on to the next song, which is going to be TMRA by Tony Gox and Lucy Kellys. Yeah, I'm sorry, I don't know how to pronounce some artists' names at all. Yes, but anyways, let's listen to it. And interestingly, this is from Spain.

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1: What you just listened to was Temari by Tony Gox and Lucy Callias, which won the Spanish national selection. Which, you may be wondering, what do you mean as a Spanish national selection? Because Spain did not take part in Eurovision 2026. What happened is that usually they select a song through their national final called Benidorm Fest. However, because they decided to boycott from Eurovision this year, they still went through with the national final, however with adjusted prices. So for example, one of the prizes was a recording deal with Spotify, yada yada. And Te Amare was the song that ended up winning the whole national final. And it was really interesting listening as a fan, because all the songs were just, they were different because they were now tailored to the Spanish public instead of trying to appease to the international population so that they could do well in Eurovision. And ironically, that just made it such that the songs they were sending was more, felt more authentic, which generally was a consensus among Eurovision fandom. And I do really like this song. I would say it is kind of just basic chill pop, but that was what was popular at the time in Spain, which makes a lot of sense. Staging wise, there wasn't really anything special. It was mainly the main vocalist and the DJ. And funny enough, the dancers only came in like the last 30 seconds of the song, which is very weird. It's a bit too late, but somehow it works, and I was not bored at all during the performance. And overall, I just think it's such a fun, chill song. I really enjoy listening to it. And in fact, if you want to listen to more songs, I would definitely suggest listening to the other Benidorm Fest songs, because they're all very interesting, and it's just so... I'm using this word a lot. It's just so interesting that this national final has been converted from being Eurovision focused to being locals focused. And that just changes the music that are being sent to it as well, and just how they run the contest, which is just really cool to watch, I'll be honest. So I'm very interested in following Benidorm Fest next year as well to see what they come up with. Now I'm going to go back to Finland, because I want to cover the second place song, which is going to be Takatuka by Antti Paananen.

0: Radio.
1: What you just listened to was Taka Tuka by Antti Palonen, which was in the Finnish national selection, and he ended up in second place overall. He uses this vocal technique called throat singing, which is not a thing that I knew existed prior to this song, but it is really, really cool. It's just so different from all the other songs in the selection, and I think it is really awesome that UMK, the Finnish national selection, has selected such a wide range of unique songs. And they're all very, very good, trust me. I would play all the songs if I could, but I can't. Anyways, this song is about mullets. Like, the song title itself is called Mullet. Yes, why is it that way? Don't ask me. It is kind of a fever dream of a song if you ask me. Staging-wise, it includes the singer sitting on a hairdressing chair, which is very tall, and he's playing the accordion. And then there are dancers around him that are acting like flowers. And he's just twisting, turning, it's just very much like a fever dream. It's a very, very interesting staging, if I admit. It's not my favourite staging, unfortunately, but I think the song is very, really unique, and that's, to me, where the selling point is. Overall, he got second place, so he did well, though he was also very, very far behind from the first place. Either way, I am glad to see some throat singing in the contest. The YouTuber that I watched, ESC Gabe, he was so happy that there was a throat singing song. I think it's just cool, and I hope that we can continue singing a great variety of songs in the national finals in coming years. Anyways, next, we shall listen to Black Glitter by Wavy Boy, which took part in the German national selection, which I keep forgetting that the German national selection exists because it was honestly kind of terrible. But yes, let's listen to it.

What you just listened to was Black Glitter by Wavy Boy, which took part in the German national selection and ended up in second place, just barely missing the qualification to the grand final. Wait, what am I saying? Just barely missing out being the German entry for Eurovision. Anyways, I do quite like this song. I wouldn't say I really, really like it compared to the other songs that I've played throughout the day, but I do think it's a fun rock song. And the artist itself, Wavy Boy, he was very charismatic on stage, though his staging was quite plain, it was quite basic, not much to really talk about. I am a bit bummed that Germany did not manage to select this, but I will also admit, I'm not sure if had they selected this, it would do much better than Sarah Engels, which she is a great performer, it's just that her song was very, very basic. This is more unique, but also isn't the most mind-blowing thing in the world. Regardless, I still felt it was worth playing because I do personally quite like the song. It's just, I wouldn't say it is the very best of all the songs that I've heard. So next, I'll be moving on to a very, very unique song, which is Catharticus, aka Prayer, which is by Jerry Hill, who represented Ukraine in 2024. And she came back this year to try to compete again, but unfortunately she fell short. Anyways, let's listen to it. This is a very, very unique song.

you just listened to was Catharticus by Jerry Hill, also known as Prayo. And Jerry Hill was the representative for Eurovision in 2024. And she came back this year to try and compete again, but unfortunately she did not manage to win. What I would say is this song, that this is very, very unique. And the song is, I think you can tell from listening to it, there's quite a lot of religious undertones to it. And I would say staging-wise, it's quite interesting because at the end of her Vidball performance, Vidball being the UK national selection, she actually is flying, which I think is a really cool effect. And she has another performance a couple months after the national selection, where she had a proper stage as well as an orchestra, and she was amazing on the stage. She sounded so good, and the staging itself just looked amazing. I admit this isn't my favourite song though. I just don't really find the tune very catchy, but I do think it is a very performance-based song, and I do believe Jerry Hill, she is an amazing performer and she serves the song so, so well. And anyways, I think now I'm going to begin wrapping up. I'll play one more song, which is going to be Shirokuro Eye to Eye, which was in the Luxembourg Song Contest, and unfortunately they did not even manage to qualify for the Super Final, which is for the top 3 songs. But I want to play it because I feel that they are very underrated and they deserve to just get more recognition. Anyways, thank you very much for listening to the Eurovision show. It's been a pleasure to be delivering the show to you guys this whole term, and I wish you guys all a beautiful, amazing, fulfilling summer. Thank you so much for spending your time here listening to me, and I hope you've enjoyed the music as much as I have been hosting this show. With that, let's play the last song. That is Shirokuro. Eye to eye.

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3: Good evening, Great Britain, and welcome back to another episode of Don't Think Twice. It's Ben and Luke. That was Sgt. Pepper's Lonely Hearts Club Band by the fantastic, the wonderful The Beatles. And this is our final show ever, isn't it, Luke?
4: It really is, Ben. Wow, can't believe we're saying these words out loud. We've made it through through thick and thin. We've been playing a lot of music for these past couple of years. And here we are, post-exams. Post, you know, Easter term, and we're now in the thick of May week. Walking around in tuxes and dresses. The sun's out. We're in the middle of a heat wave, in fact.
3: Exactly.
4: If you weren't aware.
3: But yeah, thank you for telling people. There are weather warnings, so you should be mindful of that. But no, this is our final show, but we're not mournful. We're not sad.
4: No, we are
3: celebratory. We're enjoying what has been a fantastic couple years of radio and three fantastic years and counting of friendship.
4: That's exactly right.
3: Yeah. So. We want to hear from you. We want you to share your favourite Don't Think Twice memories with us. And we might even share a few of ours as well. How can the lovely people get in touch, Luke?
4: They can do so via the online web form. That is camfm.co.uk/player, or drop us an email at studio@camfm.co.uk. Me and Ben are here for our final hour. We've got some nice celebratory tunes on, sort of going to guide us through the episode.
3: Exactly.
4: But mainly it's a chance to have a nice little reminisce, a little celebration of the fun times we've had on air.
3: Yeah, let's not look back in anger. Let's look back in joy.
4: That's right.
3: So the Sgt. Pepper's Lonely Hearts Club Band, loyal listeners of the show, will remember that we opened our very, very first show with
4: Penny Lane. That's right.
3: Exactly,
4: yeah.
3: Penny Lane, a song that famously didn't feature on Sgt. Pepper's Lonely Hearts Club Band. But I just, you know, I fancied Sgt. Pepper's, actually. I thought it's a little bit jolly, it's a little bit jaunty.
4: No, I think it's perfect. I think it perfectly starts the episode. I think. Well, I don't know about you, I was slightly shocked just at how short the actual song is, because, of course, it's the sort of opener to the album, and then that goes into Ringo's lovely vocals on
3: exactly.
4: With a Little Help.
3: I mean, you can fit a lot into 2 minutes.
4: I know. That's the thing, it's incredible. I was like, wow, like it's a whole, you know, an epic journey, and just, you know, packaged up. in 2 minutes, so well done to the Beatles. You know, they really haven't caught their flowers yet. But
3: exactly, two years on, they're soon. Still doing very well, and hopefully we'll see some success soon. So we love the Beatles on this show. That's no secret. But we've actually got just some really nice songs actually for this week, I think.
4: Yeah, I think we do as well.
3: Yeah.
4: This was put together in the throes of the day.
3: Yeah,
4: just trying to think about what sort of angle we wanted to take, and I think. In its, you know, spontaneity, it's actually come together very, very nicely. We've got a very fun hour of radio planned ahead.
3: Definitely. So without further ado, while you guys can think of all your wonderful questions and memories to share, which I'm sure you're furrowing away with, Luke, we're going to go into your first song of the final show, mate. What are you thinking?
4: Wow, when you say that, that's a lot of pressure. I'm going to go for a song that was introduced to me this week by our good friend Emily. We were in Atch's car, and she put on this lovely remix of the Jackson 5 classic, I Want You Back. This is the Z Trip remix. Enjoy.

0: Hello, everybody. Welcome back. You're listening to Don't Think Twice. That was I Want You Back, the Zed Trip remix. Unmistakable vocals of the Jackson 5, but done in a nice little fresh perspective there, which I think is always nice. And I feel like, I don't know, remixes do especially well when the sun's out. I don't know, something about... And I don't know, I feel like it fits a nice celebratory
1: That's
0: theme.
1: A very, very good thesis, actually. Yeah, just something new, novelty.
0: I don't know,
1: the novelty of a summer's day.
0: Exactly, but that's the thing, because it brings people together, because everyone knows the tune, but you get to throw a little spice, a little spin on it.
1: Yeah. Can you do me a favour and tell me any other members of the Jackson 5 besides Michael?
0: No, they're lost on me, Ben.
1: Okay, so listeners, if you know any other of the four of the Jackson 5, then do let us know, because my memory's failed me, actually.
0: Was it his cousin? I don't know. I feel like I'm definitely
1: weren't
0: not.
1: Were they like sons? Sons of a father, presumably, and a mother.
0: Oh, God, I'm not sure.
1: Well, there we are. We're open to suggestions, guys. But no, I'm really a big fan of that, actually. I'm thinking if we haven't done a remix episode, have we? We've done covers, but we haven't done remixes.
0: Right. Yes, we did do a covers, a tough covers episode, didn't we? Yeah, that's right. But yeah, remix would actually be a cool
1: one. That's one for next
0: term. A one for next remix episode. Send in your favourite remixes,
1: exactly,
0: everybody.
1: Yeah, do that.
0: This is an hour of celebration. We want everyone to get involved with the chat. We've had some lovely messages in from, I believe it must be our good friend Charles. So thanks, Charles, for listening in with your lovely messages about how much you love the show.
1: Exactly, yeah. He said, "This show has been here for my highs and lows, a constant soundtrack to my weekday evenings. I adore its host, Luke, and tolerate the man who holds his microphone, Bernie. What a show. Thank you, kids crying." Which is beautiful. And we keep getting more messages in, so do keep them coming.
0: Oh,
1: Luke, would you like to have a little scour to make sure they're appropriate to be read out on the air?
0: Of course, Ben. I'll tell you what, while I do that, do you want to tell me something that's gone on for the past week? Of course, you know, we've been in celebratory mode. Can you give us a nice little memory, something that's been going on around Kings, or something, some fun thing that you've been getting up to?
1: Well, of course, I mean, this might not be appealing to everyone, especially my Welsh co-host, but I was very happy to see the start of the World Cup and England's campaign in the World Cup, and we got off to a flying start, 4-2 victory over the Croatians, which I think is some brilliant omens, quite frankly, given the last time we won 4-2 in a World Cup match, I think, was 1966 when we won the final.
0: Wow.
1: I think so. I don't quote me on that. Okay. I might well have just made that up. But that's certainly... Okay. The 1966 final is certainly our most famous 4-2.
0: It sounds like a good story.
1: Yeah.
0: If at all.
1: So that did make my week. And then, you know, all of the various hijinks that have occurred in the intervening week.
0: Of course, we've had Mamma Mia being shown at King's, which I never thought I'd see.
1: Exactly, yes. They've let the general public into King's College and not even charged them for the privilege. What's happened? Would you like to read out some of the messages?
0: Yes, we've had some help about members of the Jackson 5. We've got Judas Jackson.
1: Yep.
0: Randy Jackson.
1: Yep.
0: Jermaine Jackson.
1: I think Jermaine Jackson's right.
0: Okay, I'm sure it is. We're also getting requests to play Wonderwall, which is always nice as well.
1: That's not going to happen.
0: It is.
1: But no, it's always appreciated. I think, yeah. I also saw that final message about Andy Burnham, which I think was unnecessary. And just as a reminder, please do keep all your texts PG. Thank you.
0: Thanks.
1: No, but we're glad to see that you're all engaging in the show. I want to cast your mind back, Luke, to the various guests that we've had on this show.
0: Mm-hmm.
1: I want you to rank them, rank our friends, quite frankly, as to who... Oh, no, maybe let's make this less confrontational. Which guest appearance sticks in your mind the most, and why?
0: Yes, good question, and very well phrased as well. I really appreciate that.
1: Not a problem.
0: I think, for various reasons, our first guest on the show, having Robbie on the show, was had an element of novelty to it, which was just sort of unbeaten.
1: Mm.
0: I feel like we're a good dynamic three. As much as you know, Charles and Finn and Alice and Cara, we all bounce off on one another. But I think having Robbie on the show really sort of set the tone.
1: Definitely.
0: For Don't Think Twice. And he also, of course, had an incredible array of songs that he played. And we asked him a few questions. I'm trying to remember. I think we were just trying to come up with questions to get him, basically, throughout the show.
1: To get someone, yes.
0: He didn't break.
1: No, he was very good.
0: No. Robbie's absolutely bulletproof.
1: Consummate professional.
0: But yeah, no, I think that's the appearance that stands out to me. What about you, Ben? Can I just throw the same one back at you before we get into another tune?
1: Yeah, absolutely. I mean, the ones that stick in my mind, like Robbie's as well, I've loved Finn and Charlie's various appearances on the show. To be honest, I really appreciated Alice and Cara's.
0: That was very sweet.
1: Not least because they brought us a fan base that we didn't ever have before.
0: I know.
1: James listened to the show.
0: I know. I
1: mean, which doesn't happen.
0: You'll never see
1: it. And
0: that
1: he's
0: again.
1: Not listened to it since.
0: No, no, of course not. It wouldn't be in the spirit of the game.
1: Exactly. I think that was at the start of this term, wasn't it?
0: Yes, it was, because it was going to be in Lent, but then we sort of pushed it and we were like, okay, yeah. that'll be a fun thing to look forward to in exam term.
1: Fascinating, yeah.
0: And we were in this very room as well.
1: You were indeed, yes.
0: And I feel like Alice and Cara are good guests for the sort of same reasons that, you know, I was talking about Robbie's tunes. I felt they brought some...
1: They brought something else.
0: Brought something new to the table.
1: Definitely.
0: Which is always fun.
1: Absolutely. Yeah, keep your messages coming in, guys. We'd love to hear from you. Share your Don't Think Twice memories with us. If you've been on the show before, let us know what your highlight of it was, what you thought of our presenting style, and what you think you gained from your experience on the airwaves. We've certainly gained a lot. And we'll go into the lessons learnt, I'm sure, after this song. But I think as a tribute to the camaraderie, the brotherhood, the sheer harmony that goes on in great partnerships like these, great group efforts, I want to play a song by that most consummately professional group, Fleetwood Mac. This is from the album Before Rumours. I realise with Fleetwood Mac you can sort of deduce the chronology.
0: That's good.
1: Rumours is the sort of... Yeah. Rumours is like the birth of Jesus. Yeah, you know, there's Before Rumours and After Rumours.
0: Yeah, BR.
1: Exactly. So this is from the first album where Lindsey Buckingham and Stevie Nicks made an appearance. This is a joyful number called Say You Love Me.

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4: That was Say You Love Me by Fleetwood Mac, a band who we have a lot of love for in the studio. We were talking, weren't we, Luke, over the song about how probably of all bands we've played more songs by Fleetwood Mac than any other over the last 2 years in their various iterations.
2: That's right, yeah. I was thinking back to our first episode. I think I played a Fleetwood Mac song there.
4: Definitely.
2: I think they are our most popular artist. I think that's a good popular artist to have, right? You know, like to have the most played Fleetwood Mac. You know, they got a lot of breadth, they got a lot of range.
4: Got all sorts in the locker.
2: That's right, yeah.
4: In the locker, yeah.
2: But yeah, I mean that one's just an absolutely beautiful one.
4: Yeah, exactly.
2: And you couldn't see what was going to come from Rumours, but you know, you could see it, you know, in the groundwork with hindsight. So just lovely to go through that one.
4: Exactly, yeah. We're getting some lovely messages in from our listeners. Not least part from Robbie, who said that Robbie was his favourite guest to have on the show. So we appreciate his input there. My mum has got in touch actually to suggest that you and me, Luke, we should start a podcast.
2: Yeah, that's right. Well,
4: which I think is the natural next step.
2: A real can of beans there.
4: Exactly.
2: Starting up a podcast.
4: Because anyone famously can start a podcast.
2: That's right. Microphone equipment is not, you know, you don't need a license for it.
4: Exactly.
2: You can just buy it online.
4: Free speech has never been freer.
2: And it just fits. If we were going to have a podcast, what would our first episode be on, Ben?
4: Well,
2: not to entertain the concept.
4: We're not entertaining the prospects, but we are deep down. Well, you know, the great thing about these podcasters is how they've got the freedom to just cast aspersions.
2: Just distribute chat.
4: Distribute chat, cast podcast aspersions.
2: Yeah.
4: And do all of these things. Just say something to provoke content.
2: Yeah.
4: I think difficulty with podcasts is you do just get copious amounts of men who sit there just spilling their mind as if their mind has something to contribute.
2: Exactly.
4: You do need a sort of pivot point. You need a theme.
2: Exactly. I think that's what I was going to suggest. I suggest that we would just choose something cumbersome, like what do you have on sticky toffee pudding? Do you have custard or ice cream or cream? Custard, of course, being the very, very controversial one, the standard. You know, two options are cream or ice cream, and then just, you know, that would sort of drive the podcast to a place which would be more fun and less mundane, like talking about our nights out or something like that.
4: Ooh, definitely. I like the idea of using a sort of mundane thing.
2: And of course, the STP question is not mundane, of course, but just, you know, just that it's a nice, simple one. But of course, very controversial.
4: I forget this is a little sort of nugget for you, isn't it? It's like sticky toffee pudding lore. I know you watch sticky toffee pudding reviews.
2: I love the STP guy.
4: Yeah.
2: Absolute boy.
4: Well, of course. Alice and Cara have got in touch, I believe. They're stating their claim as the best guest based on the fact that they have been our most loyal listeners, which I do think is indisputable. Alice is currently on a commute from her summer vacation scheme.
2: Yes, I think we do have to hand Alice and Cara best listeners or biggest fans or however which way you want to spin it. So, you know, big thanks to you guys.
4: Definitely. And Alice and Cara, your prize awaits at KA. Finn, Luke and I will keep calling you Finn then.
2: Give you a high five.
4: Yeah. We'll buy them a drink at KA.
2: Yeah, at KA.
4: At KA, only at KA. Which, of course, one of you can only attend, and the drinks are free. Anything you want, it's all us. So, yeah, do keep the messages coming in. We are enjoying this little stroll down memory lane. And before we go into another song, Luke, I'm going to ask you for what was your favourite theme that we did? I know we introduced themes recently this term,
2: mm-hmm.
4: and they've given us something to think about amid the hurry of exam term.
2: Yeah, that's a very good question, Ben. I was thinking about flinging that sort of same question your way, because I mean, in the early stages of Don't Think Twice, you know, it was a bit more of a scramble, a bit more of a ramble. We would just chat about our weeks, have a nice time, and we still do that to a great extent. But the themes have given some lovely structure to the show, especially as we sort of close out. We've been able to have some more direction.
4: Yeah,
2: I think, I mean, there's an obvious one glaring me in the face. I'm not going to choose that one. Because I think we should talk about that at length.
4: Okay, yeah.
2: On the other side of the song. I think my favourite theme. I feel like was the first one that we did 2010s music.
4: I think so.
2: I feel
4: yeah,
2: like that was kind of fun because it actually like I actually had to really think about it for a second.
4: Yeah.
2: And like really think about like
4: what
2: my sort of what my ideas were about 2010s music, because I feel like, you know, to be honest, I don't know a massive amount of 2010s music, and yeah, maybe because it was the first one, I have a bit of favoritism for that one as well.
4: Fair enough.
2: I think that's where I'm gonna put it. Do you want to answer yourself, or should we leave that until?
4: I think we'll leave that for after your choice of song, shall we?
2: Of course. Okay, right. Well, the song I'm gonna go for to move us on with the show will be. Yes. Okay, I know what I'm gonna go for. I'm gonna go for a song by a band that I played again in our first episode. So I think it's apt we bring it back. This is Fine by the Cardigans.

0: Hello everybody, welcome back. That was Fine by The Cardigans, because it suits me very fine, being in the studio here with Ben.
1: Aww, you so, sweet thing.
0: That was totally off the cuff, if you'll believe it.
1: Really? Was it actually?
0: No, yes.
1: Okay, fair enough.
0: Anyway.
1: It works very well.
0: Thanks very much. Anyway, yeah, no, The Cardigans. When we were putting this together, I was sort of thinking back to our first episode, and I know that I played from their is it Love Fool is the album? Love Fool is the song, but it's something on the, it's like First on the Moon is the name of the, anyway, from their sort of, you know, their most well known album. So shifted gears to a different one this time. This is from Life.
1: Nice.
0: But yeah, I feel like a nice little full circle, and also, you know, fits the sort of general celebratory moods of the episode.
1: Definitely.
0: Have a very nice sound. And yeah, just a nice little summary tune there.
1: That's all we need, and that's all we need on this wonderful May Week evening. Me and Luke have been up to all sorts this year. It's been a year of wonderful change, some less wonderful, but also just a year.
0: Right.
1: Isn't that fantastic that we made it to the end? Three years have been finished. I mean, all being well, you'll still be here next year. You know, I'm sure you will be.
0: Fingers crossed.
1: Yeah. But if I can cast your mind back to various points of the 3 years, can you pinpoint one moment? Or is it impossible and I've set you an impossible mission?
0: I'm sure I can do that just for the sake of discussion, Ben. I like discussing, yeah, Cambridge.
1: I'm just going to throw a thought experiment in your way.
0: Thank you very much.
1: I'm not going to do it. Would you like me to read out Charlie's message while you think of your one moment?
0: Yes, do it. Charlie has sent in a very long message, which he's reminded us that he wants us to read. I think for the sheer length of it warrants respect.
1: Definitely.
0: Take it away, Ben.
1: Yeah, so Charlie has messaged to say, my favourite Don't Think Twice moment was when Luke said, Ben, I think I'm thinking twice. And Ben spat at him from across the room, straddled him and then throttled him, squeezing the life out of him from his neck. Both aggressor and victim got increasingly red in the face until Luke turned a frightful shade of purple and Ben knew it was over. Ben then glared at his corpse from over his glasses in his usual sly manner. Ben then slapped Luke in the face and said, that's for thinking, before kissing him and saying, and that's for thinking twice. Then they played the Arctic Monkeys. Ah, the wonders of radio.
0: Wow, Charles. I mean, that is...
1: He's going to be a playwright, ladies and gentlemen. He's going to Trinity College Dublin next year, and then he'll be their problem.
0: That's pretty colourful. Thanks for the message, Charles. I'll move swiftly on. some funny moments in that, and some last ones. A moment that sums up Cambridge for me was, not to put too much pressure on King's Affair this year, but the end of King's Affair last year when we all gathered in Webb's Court for a couple of minutes and drank a bottle of Prosecco, and then sauntered on down to the Cam, and everyone was already swimming, and we joined and had about 30 minutes of I think, like, you know, it doesn't really get much better than that. Everyone was very, very excited and soaking in the new day.
1: It was a wonderful moment,
0: and I don't know, I feel like it's just wonderful because everyone really remembers it and holds it in very, very high regard, that moment. So I think that's what I'll put as a nice little moment of Cambridge.
1: I really like that, and I'm going to posit that it's not worth thinking about it too, yes, much, like, because tomorrow's KA is a new KA. Wednesday's KA is a new KA. Even.
0: That's right. It'll be a different KA
1: with a different memory,
0: and we've got Shy FX as a headliner, famously.
1: Exactly. Yeah, we haven't played any Shy FX.
0: No, we haven't actually.
1: And we're not going to.
0: We're not
1: going
0: to. But we're really excited, Shy FX.
1: Yeah, exactly. You should go to KA and find out how great Shy FX is, because I'm really excited.
0: Exactly. Have you got a... Do you want to spin your own memory out?
1: I was also gonna lunge for that one.
0: That was a really great
1: moment.
0: It is a classic one.
1: I always remember the feeling when I walked into King's for the first time. You know, I had an argument with the back gate attendant because I didn't have my card at that point, and I came up through the back way, begged for them, let me in, don't you know who I am?
0: Yeah, I think that was the same for me as well.
1: No, I didn't pull that out, obviously. It was lovely, they let me in, and I just walked with my mum and dad up the backs, saw the chapel, and I was like, oh, this will do. It has, quite frankly. Yeah.
0: Also, Christmas dinners, famously, another nice communal
1: overly like checkpoint. Hot, sweltering kitchens, where we're all fighting for air, what little molecules of air can get into KP or Old Garden Kitchen.
0: That's right.
1: And then in our sweaty, stained clothes, we sit down for James's drink and Finn's roast chicken.
0: That's right, and they both do it very, very well.
1: And your soy crown.
0: My soy crown.
1: Yeah, exactly.
0: Soy crown does sound very regal, doesn't it?
1: It does, doesn't it? Yeah, I like that. No, they're my favourite moments of Cambridge. And you know what? I'm going to invite all of our friends to share their favourite moments.
0: Yeah.
1: And if they're good enough, we will read them out.
0: Yeah, that's a challenge to all listeners. Send in some nice Cambridge moments for us to reminisce on. Because as much as this is a show about reminiscing on Don't Think Twice, it's also sort of the end of a chapter for Cambridge as well.
1: What's good for Cambridge is good for what's good for Don't Think Twice. And what's good for Don't Think Twice is good for Cambridge.
0: That's right.
1: There we are. And what's good for right now on Don't Think Twice is for me to play the song by... A song that actually was taken by John Peel as his funeral song. And it's... John Peel is the god of radio. If Guy Garvey is its king, John Peel may be the god. And this is by The Undertones. You'll know it.
0: Of course.
1: It's Teenage Kicks.

0: That was Teenage Kicks by The Undertones. Fantastic song. Little zippy banger there from, I think, an Irish band, actually. But they're very good. And we were saying they don't have much... They have My Perfect Cousin, but like we couldn't think of any other songs by them that have reached the dizzying heights that Teenage Kicks have.
1: Yeah, I mean, it's kind of a perfect song. I mean, there's something to be said for just doing one good song and then just sort of disappearing.
0: Yeah, exactly. I mean, that's what...
1: Neutral Milk Hotel, they did that one album. What's his name? Jerry Brunt's? No.
0: I haven't a clue, which goes to show just how perfect that one album was.
1: That's right, exactly.
0: Yeah. The Beatles, probably one-hit wonder.
1: That's right. Yeah. Tell you what, Ben, we're on a tight schedule. I'm going to give you one question related to this song. I think it's just an easy one, but a nice little point. What song would you have playing at your funeral? Can you think of anything that sort of comes to mind as a nice song that you'd want?
0: At my funeral?
1: Was this the song that John Peel said he wanted to play in his funeral?
0: Oh, this was the song that John Peel said, yeah, that's the truth. And he has it written on his gravestone, yeah.
1: Does he really?
0: Yeah. Okay. I thought you were just being deliberately morbid.
1: I'm not trying to be mine.
0: It's the end of the show, Luke, not the end of my life. I'm gonna say at my funeral, as well as the national anthem and various hymns that are essential for the stand-up patriot that I am, I would love You'll Never Walk Alone.
1: Of course.
0: Yeah. But you knew that answer.
1: I think I did. Yeah, exactly. I was just letting you feed in.
0: No, definitely.
1: Song?
0: I think a song.
1: Ladies and gentlemen, this is Jumpin' Jack Flash.

0: Jumpin' Jack Flash for you there, folks, by the Rolling Stones, obviously. A nice little bouncy song, and I thought was kind of nice and appropriate for the end of the show. I mean, I don't really have much more to say than that. It's sort of a song that speaks for itself.
1: I think the Rolling Stones are a fantastic metaphor, actually, for what all this show is about. You know, living fast and dying young, but actually not dying young.
0: Die
1: and
0: old.
1: Going well into your 80s and performing as fossils. That's what we're all about.
0: That's right. I think he was asked about whether he would perform You Can't Get No Satisfaction in His 40s. As in, he was asked, would you perform it in your 40s when he was in his 30s? And he'd like laugh. He's like, no way. And you can still see him just, you know.
1: They're still, famously, yeah,
0: they're still about. But it's brilliant because three of them dress very, you know, bedazzlingly, all very much in costume. And then there's one guy, again, forgive me, I've just forgotten. Oh, no. Okay, forget it. Apologies.
1: He died 2 years ago, I think.
0: Apologies. Vance, yeah. give me the message there. I was going
1: to... Charlie Watts, the understated drummer, unfortunately, yeah, passed away a few years ago. So, you know, yeah, our condolences go out to the three remaining Rolling Stones. Yeah, so Jumping Jack Flash, great choice there.
0: Thank you, Ben. Cheers.
1: Yeah, that was brilliant. Loved that. We're getting some lots of nice messages in. Alice says that at her funeral... Alice said that at her funeral she would like a Don't Think Twice live show.
0: I mean, that is the legacy there of Don't Think Twice. It's going to be carried on by Alice and Cara to the extent that, yeah, we hopefully can do a live show.
1: Exactly, yeah. We're going to reconvene.
0: If we somehow outlive it, I don't know.
1: I don't think that's...

0: played, I think, like Kraftwerk and some shoegazy stuff and some actually like electronic as well.
1: Mm-hmm.
0: And I liked the different approaches that we took, where you took a more post-apocalyptic feel of like we lucky few gathering around the campfire.
1: That's right.
0: Enjoying what life we have. And I was thinking, you know, space age sort of.
1: Space age, yeah.
0: Progress at all costs.
1: Both totally valid and very, very possible.
0: Exactly. Yeah.
1: Indeed. I'll tell you what, Ben, can I throw another question your way?
0: Go on.
1: Double head, if you don't mind. Because I was thinking about this when I was trying to put together the show. When you are of Don't Think Twice fame, trying to put together a playlist for a show, themed or unthemed, what sort of prompts, what sort of things are going through your head? Are you sort of looking through like what you've been listening to for the past couple of weeks? You're trying to, tie yourself to a sound and then sort of move around it. Like, have you got any specific sort of things? Because obviously, we've done it for a while now, so I'd like to think that we're hopefully a little bit better than what we were when we started, or maybe not.
0: Yeah, I mean, there's always a sort of the impulse is to go at what I've been listening to recently. So, for example, I love, if I've been obsessed with a band in that week, I'll play a song by them. But I always want to try something different, you know. Because all too often I could find myself trapped in a hole of, you know, listening to just the same thing. And in the early days, of course, I would perhaps more conscientiously or consciously go in search of, oh, this song's a bit different, let's play that as a nice counterpoint. But what has been the joy of this show is how that now it happens organically where those different songs come to me inspired by what I've been listening to. It's quite nice.
1: Indeed, yeah. I think we've sort of hit a nice sort of vibe of the show.
0: Exactly.
1: Where we're able to just do exactly what we please.
0: And you know what, Luke? After 2 years nearly of doing Don't Think Twice, I still feel how I felt after the first episode.
1: Oh, wow. You're gonna propose?
0: You wish. I still feel, Luke, like a lucky man.

0: Hello, everybody. That was a double. Well, yeah, of course, right.
1: Back to back.
0: I've got to go back to back here. Yeah. That was a double run, an absolute classic from Ben Lucky Man, with indeed a seamless segue into the song there, which I really wasn't expecting, but he really really pulled it out of the park there.
2: Thanks, man. Yeah.
0: And then into Barefootin' by Wilson Pickett. The exciting Wilson Pickett is on it.
2: From the album, The Exciting Wilson Pickett.
0: The exciting Wilson Pickett is on
2: exactly,
0: the album.
2: Yeah.
0: Which is
2: it's great. It really bodes well. It's like you're set to expect excitement and you get it.
0: Exactly, right? I mean, do you want to be known as the notorious Conor McGregor? Or would you rather be the exciting?
2: I'd rather be the notorious B.I.G., quite frankly. You know, that's the one.
0: That's right.
2: But no, yeah, I really liked that. I liked that little throwback to the beginning of proper rock and roll music there in the 50s and 60s. Very nice.
0: Indeed.
2: And the Verve, of course, I played them in our very first episode. I played This Is Music, and to end with Lucky Man, I think, is as apt as it's ever been, you know.
0: This is good. I feel like we've got some good sort of full circle points.
2: Exactly.
0: Coming in here, which is nice. And we're into our final 5 minutes. We're probably gonna only have one more song, but we've got a couple more minutes to sort of reminisce and have a little chat about the show, about time in Cambridge. Do we have any nice messages in, Ben?
2: I think Charlie has sent in a really lovely message actually. It goes, "I'm gonna be so real. This may be your best ever show. These tunes are liquid chaps." And I think that's all I want to hear.
0: Wow, that's just brilliant stuff. Maybe
2: that's beautiful. And I think for the last time, Luke, it's time for us to sign off.
0: Oh, God. Okay.
2: I'm not looking forward to this, I'll be honest. There will be no sequel.
0: There will be no sequel. Oh, God. I mean, yeah. Geez.
2: I'm lost for words.
0: Lost for words.
2: I think...
0: Should we just let the music do the talking?
2: I think let's let the music do the talking. Let's go back to our roots. And thank you for listening to us over the last 2 years.
0: Thanks, guys.
2: It's been a real pleasure.
0: We love you all very much. And the biggest props goes to... my co-host Ben Curtis.
2: And to yourself, my friend. To many more times with music and beer accompaniments.
0: Indeed. I don't need to introduce this song. I wish you all a lovely evening and summer. Stay hydrated.
2: Goodbye, all.

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That's Confess by Nat King Cole, actually the Nat King Cole Trio. 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This is Music to Drive To, the finale, the final installment of this show where we play music suited to all kinds of driving situations. I hope you enjoyed that song. That's one of my favorites from the complete Capitol recordings of the Nat King Cole Trio, which is a humongous, I guess it's like a box set. I don't know how many songs are on it. It's a lot. It's like, it's got to be like over like 10 discs worth of songs. And there's many, many incredible ones on there. And yeah, today I'm just going to be playing my favorites all-time favorites suited to any kind of drive. I think that one was good for like a night drive, an evening night drive where you're feeling sentimental. And I'm gonna just jump into the next two songs. I'm gonna play I'm not gonna jump into the next two songs. First, I'm gonna just mention that this is the final installment of Music to Drive To, a show that began on October 27th of 2025. And since then we've had makes the 26th episode. So it's been a joy, and this is going to be a final joy. Okay, now I'm going to play the songs. I'm going to play I Feel So Good, in parentheses, I Want a Boogie, by Magic Sam, Mighty Joe Young, and Stockholm Slim, Mack Thompson, and Odie Payne III. This is from the album West Side Soul. This is one of my favorite albums of all time. It's my favorite blues album of all time. It's released in 1967. Magic Sam, Chicago blues guitarist. Every song on this album is amazing. this one I love because it features a moment where he holds a really long note. You'll hear it. He just like is singing and he holds a note for a very long time, twice. It's awesome. And then I'm going to play Summer Soft by Stevie Wonder from the album Songs in the Key of Life. Which I think is in the conversation for greatest album ever made. Sometimes it like tops those lists that you see online, like Rolling Stone or whatever. They'll put it up there with like What's Going On and a few other albums like Abbey Road and whatnot. It is a really good album. I don't know if it's the best of all time, but it's a great album. I love Stevie Wonder, and it's one of my favorite songs off that. So yeah, and because Magic Sam Chicago and I used to listen to this song in Chicago, I'm gonna say you're on a drive through Pilsen, which is a neighborhood in the west side of Chicago, with a big Latinx population. There's a great art museum there. There's a lot of great carnitas restaurants. And so you're driving through there on a sunny day and you put on these songs. Here you go. Hope you like them.

other day, I was walking down the street. 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Now, when we got to eating, I said, yeah, Sammy, what's happening? And I told him.

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I heard Papa tell Mama. Then I heard Mama got him, she told Papa.

Stevie Wonder. Before that was I Feel So Good, I Want a Boogie by Magic Sam. It's kind of unreal to play this song and not to play Ordinary Pain after it, but I can't, and it's what I have to do. When I got a turntable, when I was, I think, 20 years old, this was like one of the first albums I got on vinyl, was Songs in the Key of Life. Mostly, well, I mean, it's a great album, but it also happens to have one of the best album covers around. Beautiful album cover. Okay, I'm gonna keep playing music. The next two songs I'm gonna play are more folksy. There's no theme to this episode except for songs that I really like, so it's gonna be kind of jumping around a bunch. But yeah, I'm going to play Blues Run the Game by Simon and Garfunkel. This is a song that was originally written by Jackson C. Frank, and his version is great. And I believe that he stayed with Simon and Garfunkel when he came and visited the UK. And they helped, I think Paul Simon produced his album. And I love this song, and I used to listen to it a lot last summer before I moved here to England, because there's a line at the beginning that says, catch a boat to England. And I did not catch a boat, but I did catch a flight. So yeah, it's a great song, and I like Simon and Garfunkel's version of it. This is from their album Old Friends, which has various kind of like random studio recordings on it. It's actually a great album. Then I'm going to play New York's Not My Home by Jim Croce, from You Don't Mess Around With Jim, the album of 1972. This is also just kind of like a no-skip album. I could have played like a lot of different songs off of this. I think the most famous is, well, I guess Time in a Bottle is on this, also Walking Back to Georgia, Operator. But I like New York's Not My Home. And this is one that is really well suited to a particular drive, which some of the listeners might be able to guess, which is when you're driving, you're leaving New York and you're driving home. In that situation, this is the song I would recommend. And I've done it before and I'll do it again. So let's play them. Yeah, Blues Run the Game and then New York's Not My Home. This is KMFM 97.2. If you want to message into the show, you can. 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You can send a message in and I'll read it. Okay, here we go.

New York's Not My Home, Jim Croce. Before that was Blues Run the Game by Simon and Garfunkel. I've listened to this song when I'm leaving New York, and I've also listened to it upon arriving in New York. One time I listened to it, I was driving cross country with my roommate. We were driving from Chicago to New York, and we got into New Jersey. It was pretty late at this point. The sun was already down, I remember, and we were going over the George Washington Bridge into Manhattan, and it was so foggy that I couldn't even see Manhattan. It was right in front of me, couldn't see it. And we were playing this song, which was a strange song to listen to when you are moving, actively moving to New York. Nevertheless, it is in a way not my home because I'm not from there. I'm gonna play different songs next, and they're gonna be a little bit more upbeat and more just general indie rock. One of them is Need a Little Time by Courtney Barnett from her album Tell Me How You Really Feel from 2018. For those people who don't remember the names of albums, but just the images, the covers, as I do, this is the one that's kind of red and it just has her face on it. Courtney Barnett's soon to release a new album, as I understand it, and she just released a new, did she release the whole thing? Oh, the whole album's out. I gotta listen to this. When was this released? March 27th. Oh, okay, so I don't even know what I'm talking about. This is old news. Well, I love Courtney Barnett. I one time saw her in Chicago. She's from Australia, and this is a great song. So I'm gonna play that, and then I'm gonna play Cradle from Feeble Little Horse, their new album Bit Not. This album is good, and I like this song. And I guess I can't say it's like an all-time favorite yet. It's just, this is like one song I chose that isn't like a real classic for me, but I have been into it recently. I like the band. A negative is that I wanted to see them in New York, but the tickets to see them are $50, which I find is a little bit steep for how big of a band they are, but you know, that's just me. And these are good songs for, oh, I did think about this. These are good songs for if you're driving and it's nighttime and you're in a, you're somewhere where there's a lot of lights, like a lot of different colors of lights are kind of like blaring at you in the way where they're kind of like, you know, they're stretched and that like they have that visual effect where the like, it's like maybe your windshield's like a little bit foggy or like wet. And so they're kind of like the light is being pulled along the like diagonal when you look at them, you know, but a lot of like traffic lights are in view. For some reason, I think that's the right driving scenario for these. So here you go. Need a Little Time, Courtney Barnett, and then Cradle by Feeble Little Horse.

That's Cradle by Feeble Little Horse. Before that was Need a Little Time by Courtney Barnett. This is KMFM 97.2. This is still music to drive to. Those ones were for drives with a lot of lights. And I think, as you can hear, I'm exactly right in that estimation. So I get to play that bell. I don't have anything to say, so I'm just going to keep playing. I'm going to play Joker Lips by MJ Lenderman from the album Manning Fireworks. And then I'm going to play The Others by Way Dynamic from the album Massive Shoe. These are two albums that I listened to a lot in the past year and some change. And they are full of really good songs. MJ Lenderman, kind of like alt country indie rock. Way Dynamic, I guess, just like indie rock. I think Massive Shoe is like a really cool album. Like, I just think like the songs have like a lot of different vibes on it. And it's actually a very short album, only 34 minutes. Look at that. And the driving scenario for these ones, I actually couldn't think of anything creative. I kind of feel like it's like a Saturday. I mean, for a second, there's this line in Joker Lips that I really like, which is Kahlua Shooter DUI Scooter. And so I was like, well, maybe it's like a scootering kind of thing, but that's really not driving, is it? No, I just think I only listen to these songs on a Saturday, to be honest, like a Saturday drive. So you're kind of like slow about it because you don't have anywhere to be, unless you do have somewhere to be because your Saturdays are so busy. Yeah, nobody's messaged in. So just consider you can message into the show. I actually don't have enough songs to finish this show, so I'm gonna have to add some while these are playing. So here you go. Joker Lips, MJ Lenderman, and then The Others by Way Dynamic. I'm sorry, it's not a Saturday, it's a Monday, so just use your imagination.

That's the Others by Way Dynamic. Before that, I played Joker Lips by MJ Lenderman. This is Cam FM 97.2. I want to give a shout out to Maren Foltz for showing me the Way Dynamic album. Shout out, Maren. Yeah, I want to reflect on some of the great moments from this show, Music to Drive To. That time that I had Josh and Ted on, and what happened? Oh, we played songs that were good for running, and then Ted picked a bunch of music that me and Josh decided was terrible for running. It was way too slow. So that was funny. I also think that the show I did on alt country and the other show I did on garage rock were sick. Those were great shows. I found a lot of great music those 2 weeks. So yeah, those are the highlights really of all 26 episodes. Just three stand out. No, there's some other good ones in there. Okay, I'm just going to keep going. I'm going to play, what am I going to play? I'm going to play Right Side of My Neck by Faye Webster from Atlanta Millionaires Club. This is an album from 2019 that my friend Theo got for me. Or no, he actually got it for himself. He got the record, like the, you know, whatever, the actual LP. And we played it on my record player. And then I was like, whoa, this album's great. And this is one of the best songs on the album. And then I'm going to play, this is kind of a mashup, but actually I think they go well together. I'm going to play Pocketful of Rainbows by Elvis from the album G.I. Blues, which I believe is a soundtrack basically to a movie he was in. And Pocketful of Rainbows is like one of the best Elvis songs. It's kind of a younger Elvis. It's like unreal. And I actually am surprised I don't think I've ever played this on the radio, but it's a song that I really have deep associations with driving, because I used to listen to it on my drives to work at REI when I worked at REI when I was 18 years old. If you don't know what REI is, it's a very kind of pretty common outdoors store. It's actually a cooperative, co-op that's all over the U.S., and I worked at the counter of REI, and I was really bad actually at the cash register. I just like didn't know. I had to man the phone, and I was terrible at that because people ask all sorts of questions on the phone, and I never knew the answer to what they wanted to ask. So I always had to get like someone's help. But yeah, I had a phase where for some reason I just always listened to this song along with two other songs from the same album, like every morning and, evening on the drive to and from work. So these are good if you're driving to work, basically, is what I'm trying to say. That's the driving scenario at play here. Okay. Right Side of My Neck by Faye Webster, and then Pocketful of Rainbows by Elvis. Here we go.

That's Pocket Full of Rainbows by Elvis Presley. Before that was Right Side of My Neck by Faye Webster. I gotta figure out what I'm gonna play to remain to end, because I got basically one song lined up, but it's a really long song. I want to play Farewell Transmission by Ohia or Jason Molina. It's Songs Ohia, which is like the band name of the guy Jason Molina, from the album Magnolia Electric Co. This album's amazing. It's like kind of like just like iconic singer-songwriter kind of thing. Also kind of like alt country. But it's, yeah, 7 minute, 22 second long song. I think I'm just going to play it and maybe cut it off early and then try to end with a little jazz number. So let's just do that. I think this one's good for driving through, like, I don't know. I kind of just, for some reason, it's giving me like Oregon vibes. So let's say Oregon, you're driving through Oregon, and this is what you're listening to.

This is Farewell Transmission by Jason Molina. It's a great song, and I'm going to finish off the hour with East of the Sun, West of the Moon by Billie Holiday from her album Solitude. It's one of my favorite albums of all time. Billie Holiday is obviously just iconic, so good. And I think this song is just perfect for literally any moment. I would listen to this song in any kind of drive, and I think you should too. That's it. I'm gonna play this song, and that's gonna play us out. It's been an honor serving with CAM-FM for the past little while here. Hope you enjoyed Music to Drive to. I sure did. And so, yeah, please join me in listening to Billie Holiday here. Have a nice drive. Have a nice night. I'll see you on

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We're living a lovely way, dear, living on love.

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Yeah, and I intend to simplify and ask myself questions like, do we need to have a mansion just to feel we have a home? 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